Happy birthday to Carrie Brownstein of Sleater-Kinney on Monday, September 28th. From their 2005 seventh album, The Woods, we heard Modern Girl. And brand new from Sophie Allison, a.k.a. Soccer Mommy, we heard Rings of Saturn. Soccer Mommy is heading out on a co-headlining tour with Snail Mail in just a couple of weeks. You can check out interviews with both Sleater-Kinney and Snail Mail in the archives of the Shiro's podcast. And with that, I welcome you to the Shiro's Radio Hour. I'm your host, Carmel Holt. 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We're going to get to that interview coming up in the second part of the show, so hope you can stick around for that. Right now, we wish Mitski a very happy birthday on Sunday, September 27th. Let's go back to Laurel Hell for this one.

0: the late, great Olivia Newton-John with Magic from the Xanadu soundtrack. She would have been 78 this year on September 26th. And we also send birthday wishes out to Mitski this week. Her birthday is on September 27th. We heard Working for the Knife. I'm Carmel Holt. This week, we welcome back Rhiannon Giddens to the She Rose Spotlight as we celebrate the arrival of her new album, Hope is the Thing with Feathers. That conversation coming up after the break. Stay with us.
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0: You're listening to She Rose, and I'm Carmel Holt. Last time Rhiannon Giddens was on the show in 2023, she talked about the importance of not just doing what you're good at, but making sure that you're going where you're needed. She has spent the last two decades doing just that, and she's carved her own path that both honors lineage and creates new ones for generations to come. The journey that she's been on, from opera student at Oberlin College to becoming a 2023 Pulitzer Prize-winning opera composer, is far from a linear one, and it encompasses a multitude of artistic achievements, accolades, awards, and honors that have been accumulating since the early 2000s, when Rhiannon shifted her attention from opera to the fiddle and banjo, playing in a Celtic band and reclaiming the banjo and the roots of American folk music with her Grammy-winning black string band, the Carolina Chocolate Drops. After five albums with the Chocolate Drops, Rhiannon went solo and released three multi-Grammy-nominated and Americana Award-winning albums, along with a ton more awards and critical acclaim too long to list here. In 2020, she became artistic director of Silk Road, taking over for Yo-Yo Ma. She also hosts her own show on PBS, My Music with Rhiannon Giddens. She's hosted a podcast with the Metropolitan Opera called Aria Code. And in 2023, she released the Grammy-nominated album You Are the One, her first of all original material. And as you'll hear today, she has not stopped moving and lending her talents to new places where she is needed. Her seventh album, Hope is the Thing with Feathers, was just released, and in many ways, it embodies the many roads that she's been on. I'm thrilled to welcome back Rhiannon Giddens as this week's Shiro in the Spotlight. Rhiannon Giddens, welcome back to She Rose.
5: Thank you. Thanks for having me.
0: It's a day before your seventh record comes out.
5: Yeah. It's always weird, these things, because I've already made like two or three records since I made this one. So,
0: yeah.
5: You know, when it comes out and when you make it is so far from each other. So, of course, you know, I love it and happy to talk about it.
0: I was thinking back to the last time that we saw each other, which was in 2023. Mm-hmm. And I made a little list because there is so much to catch up on. You did American Railroad with the Silk Road Ensemble. Let's not forget your appearance on Beyonce's album, Cowboy Carter. You did Justin Robinson collab, What Did the Blackbird Say to the Crow in 2025. The Go Back and Fetch It songbook. Biscuits and Banjos, the Biscuits and Banjos Foundation, Color Me Country, your new kids book that you illustrated. It's a celebration of Black women who shaped country music, and the tour that you did with some of our sheroes, Mavis Staples, Mary Chapin Carpenter, Hooray for the Riff Raff. What has been a highlight for you of those things or anything else over the last couple of years?
5: Oh, I don't know. It's all been amazing. I feel really lucky to get to do what I do. I'm tired.
0: Yeah.
5: That's kind of where I'm at right now. It's been a really intense time. There's been shifts in my life. You know, I'm in menopause. Was kind of undiagnosed until this year, but it started in the pandemic, you know, it was like my first hot flash and I was just kind of going crazy. Meanwhile, all this stuff is happening and I'm so lucky to get to do what I do and get to work with who I work with. And, you know, it's been 20 years that I've been making this career. So, yeah, I mean, I've done the things and I'm like constantly focused on the next thing, you know, so I'm writing a book right now and really heavily sitting in the history of the working class origins of American music. So it's very hard for me to be in the present because I'm so focused on where we've come from. And so when I see things that are happening right now in the world, it's hard to see them outside of a larger historical lens. And that's a weird place to be. So they're all really amazing. Like I feel incredibly privileged to get to do what I do 100% and to work with who I've worked with and get to have enough of whatever you need in the industry to put together a show with Mary Chapin Carpenter and Mavis Staples and Alinda Cigar was a Hooray for the Riff Raff. Like, that's amazing. Felt really good to do that. Working with Silk Road Ensemble has been incredible. I made this new record with folks that I've worked with for over 20 years, and then include my sister, over 40 years. And that's felt really beautiful, you know, a wonderful kind of moment to pause and to think, God, I've done a lot. I need to slow down. Yeah. And I'm trying to slow down. It's just really hard, you know, to say no. There's a wonderful Irish banjo player, Mick Maloney, who had been around for a long time, and he did really great work looking at, like, you know, early Irish history in America and stuff like that. And I did this like 10-part series on the banjo and I had him talk about the Irish banjo. And so I met him in person for the first time in Limerick. And the first thing he said to me was, have you learned to say no yet? Like, not hello, not how are you, but have you learned to say no yet? That's the first thing he said to me. And I was like, oh my God.
6: Did you start to cry?
5: Just about, yeah. Yeah, I got really emotional. And I was like, how did you know? And he was just like, look, I see it, you know? And unfortunately, he passed not too long after that. We were making all these plans. We were going to collaborate. So it's really sad. But I'm really glad I got to sit with him that one time. And I'll never forget it. It is something I think about a lot. Like, have you learned to say no yet? It's what happens in this world of... we say it's merit-based, but it's not, right? There's a lot of luck that goes into what we are able to do. And the people that I feel like lose the plot the most are the ones who forget that luck has an enormous part to play in where you and I are sitting right now. Like, we're not being bombed. We're not being attacked. We're not dying of some disease. But the folks who have the bullhorn are the ones who have the privilege a lot of the time. And I've had really great opportunities. I continue to try to make them inclusive, try to spread them out. But I'm just also very aware that much as people in the global north use a disproportionate amount of resources, anybody at the top of their field uses disproportionate amount of resources. Multimillionaire musicians are still multimillionaires. I'm not a multimillionaire. And I'll never will be because there's decisions that you have to make to get there.
6: Right.
5: That I'm never going to make. Because if somebody dropped a ton of money in my lap, that would immediately be gone. Out. It has to go out. So any of the opportunities that I've had, like the Silk Road, even this record, I'm like, who do I work with? Who can I highlight? You know, because otherwise it's not worth it. It eats you alive, to answer your question.
6: Yeah. To answer my question of highlights of the last years. Well, you mentioned your sister being on this record as one of those people that you're highlighting. Has she been on any of your records before?
5: We did a duet record for Music Maker Relief Foundation label years ago called I Know I've Been Changed. So I don't even know if that's available. I doubt they're making any more of those. So since I signed with None Such, she's been harmony singer on my records. But this is the first time like we do our thing, which we've done since I was a kid, you know, singing together. So I'm very happy that it's on there.
6: You want to tell us about Walk With Me?
5: Well, yeah, Walk With Me, as she brought it, it's associated with Fannie Lou Hamer, who is such an incredibly important activist. And so I love that about it. And yeah, it's just an opportunity to sing together. You know, that sibling harmony is so special. So that, and also there's a sibling gospel tradition in North Carolina that we got into when we were younger, and we kind of represent that too. So it's really great to have it.
7: Whoa.

0: That's Walk With Me from the new Rhiannon Giddens album, which is called Hope is the Thing with Feathers, her seventh studio release. I'm Carmel Holt, and we were talking about sibling harmonies, and you're talking about this sibling tradition in North Carolina. Can you tell us a little bit more about that tradition, if there's anything more to know about that?
1: There's just these groups like the Branchettes that sing these gospel songs. And so we discovered that and we learned a lot of these songs. And there's a particular way that the harmony goes. And some of those older songs have retained some of their regional flavor, which is great. So many music genres have been so affected by commercialism. And I'm sure this one has too, but like it feels like North Carolina to me, you know, so it's cool.
0: Can you describe what North Carolina feels like to you?
1: Well, it's funny because borders are invisible. They're made up. So you really have regions that then get sort of boxed in by these lines. And sometimes they follow the region, sometimes they don't. So I'm from the Piedmont of North Carolina. It's like this area. It's just my part of it is in North Carolina. Like when you look at the music, the string band music has a particular flavor. Regionalism is something that we really kind of have lost a strong connection to as much as we used to have. So when I say North Carolina, I really mean like the Piedmont region. But like people don't understand that, so I'll say North Carolina.
0: You know? Right.
1: It's an identity. You identify with the people who live around you and who've lived around you for generations. So I've kind of grabbed onto that because as a mixed race person, like black and white, but I have a very ethnically ambiguous look, you know? So I'm constantly being questioned, like, what are you? What are you? What are you? Like people will not move on until they find out what it is so they can put me in a box.
0: And I don't like boxes though.
1: I don't like boxes. Who likes boxes?
0: Nobody likes
1: boxes. We just get used to them, right? But nobody really likes them because they suck. Like the only people who like them are trying to sell you something because it's easier to sell something in a box, right? There's a reason why we collect things in like groups. For me, the question is, who is the one deciding, right? So if you're within an identity, if that's coming from you, it's not a box. It is a way to organize a thing. Me identifying as a Piedmont Carolinian is an identity. It's not a box because it's just how I identify. Yeah. Somebody saying to me, you are African-American because I say you are, that's a box. Even you are a mulatto, which would have been an older term, that's a box. And it's a box for a specific reason, which is like, how do you relate to the permanent underclass that we have created in this country?
0: Right.
1: So that's, I don't identify with that. I use the terms when I need to use the terms because I understand the reality of it. But when I think about who I am black and white. I am my white family, I'm my black family, and all the browns in between. So like what shaped my life is the Piedmont. Not being black, not being white, but the Piedmont, because it's all of it.
0: I see this finding its way into this album in so many ways, both in name, literally, like Carolina Rain, but also with some of the sheroes that you're highlighting here, like Olabel Reed.
1: Yes, from all the different sides of the tracks.
0: Yeah.
1: You know, it's Olabel Reed. It's Elizabeth Cotton. It is blues. It is country, whatever you want to call it. I don't like those terms, but, you know, it's all of the things because that is who I am.
0: I saw somewhere that you called this a culmination. Mm-hmm. Do you want to say more about how this is a culmination?
1: Yeah.
0: Which kind of signals, is this the end of a chapter?
1: Well, I mean, as much as anything is, you know, it is a moment of like contemplation. You know, it starts with my sister and ends with my nephew. He's on it, she's on it. And then everybody in between, you know, people I've worked with like Dirk Powell, I co-produced the record with, to Francesco Turisi and Niwel Tsumbu, who was a more recent person. I mean, now at this point, Francesco and I have been playing music for a long time together. So I have all of these folks from different stages of my life, even Justin Robinson from Chocolate Drops, kind of represented on this record. And it does feel like, you know, I've kind of said it, you know, like I'm North Carolina to the bone. I will always represent North Carolina and this roots-based music. And now, especially through my work with Silk Road and, you know, looking out to the world from where I live in Ireland, I'm interested in now like different ways of engaging with where I come from that look out a little bit more the most recent project they did with Silk Road called Sanctuary, which is just transformative. You know, this idea of my North Carolina banjo music sitting alongside pizzica from Southern Italy and Gnawa music from Morocco. And that's really been a beautiful kind of development. So it's like, I never say anything's done, but it's just like, I have done a thing really thoroughly. And I've talked about a thing a lot. And I am tired. You know, yeah. I am tired of carrying a certain narrative. And I'm writing a book right now, which I'm hoping to kind of like offload a lot of that research and a lot of that emotional weight so that I can kind of go, you know, here's the book. I'm going to talk about, I don't know, butterflies. I don't know. I definitely need a break.
0: I can feel that. Yeah. And menopause is actually such a great moment mm-hmm. for that.
1: Yeah.
0: I feel like it's such a gift.
1: Yeah.
0: I mean, it's a hard gift. It's a hard teacher, right?
1: Yeah. Yeah. I mean, it's very hard for some people and hard for others and not that bad for some. It's mm-hmm. like everything, you know?
0: Of course. Yeah.
1: It's hard for me emotionally. I thought I was going crazy. Now that I have my hormones and I have my sleeping pill and I have my exercise, and it's still challenging, you know, and the neurodivergence piece has just been really, it's just a lot.
0: Yeah.
1: I had a shift in my like personal life. And so, yeah, it's just been difficult, but like I always say, you know, it's within larger context, it's a privilege to be able to work on myself.
0: Totally.
1: You know what I mean?
0: Totally.
1: Like to have the time to gaze at my navel. Like,
0: yeah.
1: You know, so I want to continue getting that solid so that I can do what I'm supposed to be doing for whatever it is, like using my platform in whatever way I can.
0: Yeah. I remember you saying you need something to fight for.
1: Yeah.
0: Do you still feel that way?
1: There's plenty. There's never going to be there's plenty. Mm. There's just plenty. Like trying to do things, trying to figure out where do you say stuff? Where do you say it over here? Where do you use your platform straight up? You know, it's hard to parse because like ultimately my platform is in the service of highlighting things. So mm-hmm. I'm willing to destabilize it to a certain extent, but then it's like if I completely lose it, like, what good is that? So I'm trying to figure out what I want to use it for. And for me, like it really is doubling down on like what I'm schooled in and what I'm educated in, which is the history, our cultural history.
0: Right.
1: So I'm just going to keep doing that. Yeah. You know, I don't think I can stop at this point, but I do need a slight break.
0: Yeah. Can we play another song from the record? Boy, I love that version of High on a Mountain.
1: Mm, thank you.
0: Is there anything you want to say about the song or about Ola Bell Reed before we play a clip?
1: She's a North Carolina banjo player and songwriter. And, you know, those old timers really had a knack of taking the old forms, making a new song that sound like it was around forever. You know, I love that song. And I love that kind of high lonesome sound. You know, I mean, Piedmont means foot of the hills. So right next to Appalachia. So there's a lot of that sound and feel that I feel in my bones for sure, you know? So yeah, and it's just one of those when we do it, like people like love it live, you know? Cause it's that kind of mountain blues, you know? It's this interesting combo of things. So
0: just talking about it, it kind of gives me chills, I have to say.
1: Yeah.

0: We're here with Rhiannon Giddens, and the new album is called Hope is a Thing with Feathers. I would be remiss not to talk about Emily Dickinson as you grabbed that as the title for the album and wrote a song inspired by that poem. Talk to us about that poem. Why did that strike you? Why did that end up being the title here?
1: Well, it's just something that really just spoke to me at a certain time. I just was, I mean, obviously, like, that's a well-known poem, you know, and other folks have said it, but also have used it as inspiration, you know, like Alice Randall has a song with Hope is a Thing with Feathers being the first line. This, for me, was just a setting of the poem. You know, it's not a song inspired by it. It's literally like, I'm a classically trained singer, so I think of things slightly differently, you know, in terms of when you sing classical music, you know, you might sing the same setting of a poem by like three different composers, you know, like Schubert did it, and then Schumann, and then Wolf, and they're all very different, you know, ways through like a Goethe poem or something like that. So for me, it was just like, oh, that's, I really feel the need to do that for some reason. Like this melody downloaded into my brain. And then Niwal Tsumbu like came up with that beautiful accompaniment on the guitar. And the way that he found that guitar part, you know, really represents the sort of never stopping nature of Emily Dickinson's poems, because like the way she used punctuation, you know, it was often their poems end with the dash, like, so it never ends, really. And this poem felt like that, you know? And so the guitar work feels like that. It never wants to stop.
0: Yeah.
1: And in fact, it just kind of trails off at the end, you know? So I love that. It's one of my favorite things that I've recorded, just because it just feels so right. Like, we didn't work on it at all. It was literally like the tune downloaded into my brain, and then he just started playing. Boom.
0: Boom.
1: That was it.
0: Amazing.
1: Yeah, and those are my favorite songs because it's just straight from the source.

0: Was the whole album recorded live? Am I getting that right?
1: Mm-hmm.
0: At Dirk's studio?
1: Yeah,
0: is this the same studio that Our Native Daughters recorded at?
1: Mm-hmm.
0: Aw. Have you been back since then? Is this the first time you went back there
1: this
0: since?
1: This is the first time, yeah. Because I made the two records with Francesco in Ireland. And then, yeah, this is the first time back.
0: Before we wrap up today, I want to just throw these words out and see what comes to your mind. Women in music. How do you feel about those words today?
1: I feel like there's so many amazing women. We just deal with so much. I mean, now that I'm in menopause, I just go, I don't even, it's the way I feel about like black people in this country. It's just like, y'all don't even know. Like, and we're still like getting up and doing the thing, right? I think that we've got a long way to go. But I think there's a lot of amazing women making amazing music and always have.
0: Yeah.
1: So when I think of women in music, I think, yeah, boss, like so many great women in music. When I think of women in the music industry, it's a different conversation. And we need to start separating them because an industry is an industry.
0: Yeah.
1: And it's a power structure that is not weighted towards women. It's not weighted towards people from the underclass. It's weighted to the top. And that's what industry is. So we've got to stop pretending that it's anything other than what it is, which is an industry. Now, people are making beautiful music within the industry. People are helping artists make beautiful art in that industry on every level because they love it. And that's the framework we've given ourselves to work in. Music is no longer a cultural product, it is a commercial product. And that's a really big shift. That's never been the case in human history. We've never been able to separate the music from the music maker until the recording industry, which is only 100 years old. And that is realities that go into what the music industry is. So women have been making music always, and they will continue to make music. How we want to look at the industry, how we want to look at the endemic abuse in the industry, those are other questions.
0: It's been so great to spend this time with you. Thank you so much for coming back. Yeah.
1: Yeah, thanks for having me.
0: Would you like to make a wish? I have a Shiro's magic wand for you. You could change anything in the music industry. For women, for queer people, for anybody who is not given an equal place, an equal platform.
1: I just wish for the ability to be mediocre instead of superhuman to make it.
0: May it be so. I love that wish. Thanks again to Rhiannon Giddens. What song should we go out with today? Carolina Rain?
1: Sure.

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1: Thanks for having me.
0: Massive thanks to Rhiannon Giddens for being with us. Her seventh album, Hope is the Thing with Feathers, is available now on Nonesuch Records. Today's conversation has been condensed and edited for broadcast. 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Stay with us as we close the hour with a brand new song from fellow North Carolinians, Sylvan Esso. And we also celebrate Tracy Thorne's birthday when She Rose Radio continues.
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0: It's She Rose and I'm Carmel Holt. Libra season has begun, and with it, so many She Rose birthdays to celebrate. I want to wish a happy birthday to Tracy Thorne of Everything But the Girl, who was born on September 26th, 1962. Going back to their 1994 breakthrough album, Amplified Heart, for this one. I step

Can't stop, won't stop listening to the new Sylvan Esso album, Ow Infinity. That was on and on Shiro's radio. And we say happy birthday to Tracy Thorn of Everything But the Girl with that track Missing from the 1994 album Amplified Heart. That does it for this week's edition of Shiro's Radio. 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

0: 18 hammers falling in our lives. It ain't no hammer yelling, ring like mine.
1: This is American Roots. Angola Prison is 18,000 acres surrounded on three sides by the Mississippi River. In 1901, the Angola Plantation was taken over as the Louisiana State Penitentiary. Angola has ominous associations in a state that leads the nation in percent of population in prison. In a nation that has the highest number of incarcerated people in the world. The prison has been famous for work songs like the one here by Roosevelt Charles, Big Louisiana, and Reverend Rogers, recorded in 1959.
2: Yeah.
0: Ain't that boy the coming out of Roadland. Ain't that boy the coming.
1: Angola was also known as the farm for its sugar and cotton cash crops grown by inmates, often under intolerable conditions. Music in Angola has been part of prison life since its beginnings. The late saxophonist Charles Neville, who served time in the early 60s, will tell us about that music scene, along with the voices of singers and scholars, gospel musicians, country pickers, and jazzmen, plus famed music prisoners nationwide, the late Merle Haggard, Johnny Cash, and Lead Belly, who spent time at Angola. First, a beloved soul man's take on prison workers he observed while touring the South in the 1960s. The late Sam Cooke,

0: The Knickknacks, a jazz band recorded at Angola Prison in 1959 by LSU's Harry Oster. That bluesy bebop ensemble included New Orleans notables like drummer James Black, pianist James Booker, and later Charles Neville. Before that, Tippo, Mississippi native, the late Mose Allison at the piano, 1957, with his bohemian take on Parchment Farm, a buck of white blues about Mississippi's infamous prison. Although Neville Brothers singer Aaron Neville's famed for his updating of the old inmate song Angola Bound, it was his brother and saxophonist Charles Neville who actually did time at Angola Prison. He was among many great musicians who were sent to the penitentiary for drug offenses. Charles begins the tale with his arrest in New Orleans.
1: I got busted for possession of 2 marijuana cigarettes, 2 joints. Got sentenced to 5 years at hard labor in Louisiana State Penitentiary at Angola.

0: 63.
1: Now, was this one of these situations where law enforcement really wanted you for something else, but this was an easy excuse? I mean, that's crazy.
0: Yes, it was. Because, you know, I had a drug habit. I was hustling. I was a shoplifter. And I had a partner who had asked me to work with her, a white girl. And so the way the scene was, the black person comes in the store and everybody follows me through the store. And this nicely dressed white lady comes in and she's got free run of the place. And so she was cleaning them out. Yeah. And, you know, what happened when they finally realized that she and I were working together, that's when they promised me they were going to get me at least 5 years. They set me up.

The main crop was the sugar cane, and there was a big sugar mill where they made molasses, they made syrup, they made brown sugar, they made bleached sugar. My life wasn't worth a nickel up there. You could be killed in many ways, either by the people who ran the place, the captains or the bosses, because the prison was not supported by the state. There was no money to hire guards. So the guards, the guys with the guns, were inmates doing time for manslaughter, drugs, all kinds of stuff. And we'd ride out the field on this open cattle truck. And the guard sees somebody on the truck who ran out with his money for drugs, then decides to kill him and shoots on the truck. And he might kill the guy he's shooting at. He might miss that guy and just kill somebody else. So, you know, just trying to get to work was dangerous. And then the invisible line connecting those guards was the guard line. And the rule was that if a prisoner got within 6 feet of the guard line, shoot to kill.

There was a song that we learned. A big white man on a big white horse. You don't know his name, better call him boss. And that was how we had to address the bosses, as boss. And when my friend James Black, the great drummer, came in, he had been out on the road with Yusef Lateef. And we had to really educate him. And he was saying, man, you know, they bow on your head, man, I ain't going to do that. Yes, you got to do it, because if you don't, they will kill you. That's it. It was just a matter of life and death. But, you know, when we did the Yes, Sir, Boss stuff, they thought that, yeah, we really meant that, that we really looked up to them like that. Man, give me a break.

0: Did you hear work songs, spirituals, anything in the prison?
1: Yeah, working out in the field.
0: Yeah.
1: For me, that was a revelation. I had heard recordings of some of the slave work songs and stuff. And out there, and we in the hot sun, cutting, shaking stubble, they called it, with the hoe. And the guy's singing, "Well, you don't mind rolling, but they roll so long. Make you wish you was a baby and your mother's on." Say, "Well, I got lucky last summer when I got my time. My buddy got 100 years. I just got 99. And so, yeah, we sang those songs, and there were many different guys make up different choruses to them. Also, it seemed to make the work go faster, be easier.

0: You're looking at 5 years for two joints. I mean, what gives you hope and the ability to cope with things day in, day out on the work gangs and all the oppressiveness of it?
1: The music.

0: At first, when I was working in the field, I could only go into the music room after work. But then once I got the job working in the music room, I was there all day. I'm the music teacher, helped to put together a jazz band called the Knickknacks. Write the arrangements for the band, and organize the concerts. A lot of really good jazz musicians were getting busted for reefer and for possession of narcotics.
1: I mean, that was drugs was part of the culture of jazz to some degree.
0: Right, so we had a really great band. So, yeah, being able to spend my day in the music room was like a real big release from the prison, actually.
2: Talking with the late formerly incarcerated saxophonist and oral historian Charles Neville. His memories could fill a book or a film. Charles passed away in 2018. And we'll hear more from Charles later in this program. Coming up, Lead Belly at Angola, followed by a prison band playing one of his signature tunes, When American Roots Returns.
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2: This is American Roots with our prison music program. Huddy Leadbetter from Mooringsport, Louisiana, better known as Lead Belly, was recorded by John and Alan Lomax in Angola, where he was imprisoned for murder. The Lomaxes recorded hundreds of songs in 1934, including Goodnight Irene, with which they petitioned Louisiana Governor Oscar Allen to secure Lead Belly's early release. Here's a song that Lead Belly likely learned earlier in Texas Sugarland Prison and later popularized. The Midnight Special was the name of a train whose headlights the inmates could see as it passed by the prison. The belief was that if the train's light shined in your cell, freedom was near. Here's Lead Belly with a studio version of Midnight Special on American Roots.

0: Leadbelly's legacy to the musicians who are incarcerated in Angola now is they look at him as a master strategist. I mean, imagine being at Angola and thinking that if you're ever released, you have no future because it's so hard to incorporate yourself back into the economy, into your family life, into your community. And here Leadbelly is somebody who not only got out, but became an important musician and historical figure.
1: It's ethnomusicologist Ben Harbert. Let's go to the bandstand at the Angola Prison Chapel.
2: We got a dedication to Mr. Leadbelly. I'm Mr. Wiley Van Scooter, y'all.

0: Johnny Rivers rocks Lead Belly's Midnight Special 1964 live at the Whiskey A Go-Go on Sunset Strip. Now that is the free world if ever there was one. Johnny Rivers grew up not so far from Angola in Baton Rouge. And before that, on stage in Angola's chapel, the final mission band from another Louisiana prison, Dixon Correctional Institute, where singer-guitarist Wiley Van Scooter sang a traditional song that Kurt Cobain famously learned from a Lead Belly record. Let's go to another prison concert stage in 1968.
1: Hello, I'm Johnny Cash.

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And San Quentin, just for you.

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1: You gotta love those Johnny Cash concerts on stage at California Prison, San Quentin, 1969, and Folsom the year before. We're back with some bebop jazz recorded at Angola Prison in the late 1950s when American Roots returns.
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1: This is American Roots, our program Midnight Special, Shine a Light on Me, with prisoners' music from Angola and beyond. A few minutes ago, we heard the long-standing and amazing prison jazz band, the Knickknacks, and we'll hear more in a minute. Soprano saxophonist Leotha Brown later joined that band with Charles Neville.
6: I came here in 1964, first-degree murder. I received a life sentence. It's nothing that I'm proud of. You know, nothing I can undo. I just have to live with it. And pray to God that this is not where I'll stay until I leave the earth.

0: You know, I don't think you can really come to prison unless you have something inside of you that hurts, that yearns, that wants. But in prison, you have to have some type of outlet. See, once you lose this, that hurting, that yearning, and wanting, that aspiration, those dreams, you're dead. You're dead.
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0: The Knickknacks Jazz Band at Angola Prison, recorded by folklorist Harry Oster, 1959. As much as jazz was a surprisingly free musical expression in the prison, gospel music has long helped to free the spirit, if not the body.
1: My name is Larry Wilkerson. I'm from Shreveport, Louisiana, and I'm incarcerated for second-degree murder. I've been incarcerated for 34 years.
2: So how old are you now?
1: I'm 59 now.
2: What has music meant to you personally during your time here at Angola?
1: Well, when I first came to Angola, I had the opportunity to travel with a traveling band, and it was just out of a streak of luck that they came to choose me because they knew my background of singing. Every time I hear music in my heart and mind, it just tamed in me to be like a kitten. It tamed in me to be like a kitten. It just took the disrespect and the rudeness out of my heart in order for me to be a better person than I was yesterday.
2: Now, I got to tell our listeners, you got a shiny pair of black loafers on. You got a beautiful pressed pair of blue jeans. You got a beautiful blue jean shirt. You're wearing a wooden crucifix on beads around your neck.
1: Yes, sir.
2: And you got an old school little thin pencil mustache. It's so perfectly cut, I'm jealous.
1: Oh, no.
2: I'm a raggedy man looking next to you. How do you have this look? Is this something you are like every day, or is this just for the show? Or?
1: Well, Mr. Dick, it's an old school look. This is basically how I was dressing when I was out there, because I'm a penny loafer man. You know, we are qualified to put a Christmas list out, a Christmas wish list out of what you wanted, and I wanted a pair of these shoes. So by me being on the job as long as I have, they put together and got me these shoes. So I saved my money and bought the jeans, saved my money and bought the shirt, and bought the razor to trim my mustache up, and here I am.
2: How important do you think music's going to be to you going forward?
1: Well, in the event that if I get out of here, the only thing that I want to do, I want to get me a gospel group. You know, really, to tell you the truth, I just want to live a common life. I want to live a life like the storybooks. Just sing, going to church, singing with a choir, and giving God the praise.
2: Well, I hope that you'll be out on the other side sometime with your spiritual message.
1: Mr. Nick, I'm going to say it like this. I know I have a renewed mind and a renewed spirit, and I ask the public and the victim family to forgive me for what I did. But if I never get out of this prison, I know my heart, and it don't matter where I'm buried at on this prison, I know where I'm going. God bless all y'all.
2: Amen.
3: Well, oh.

0: Big John Taylor.
1: Yeah, when you say you want a little bit, I'll give you a little bit. All right. Keep it Wednesday, I'll give you a little bit more.
0: All right, man.
2: Thank you, John. That's beautiful. That's pretty good. It's nice to hear you. All right.
1: That's the guy.
2: God bless you.
0: Be blessed, John.
1: All right.
3: I know it got 12 gates. And out of them 12 gates, one of them is mine. That's all I need to know. 12 gates.
0: Yes. Hold on. Look at fake.
3: 12 gates.
1: Yes, indeed.
3: We got about 212 gates here, but I got 12 good gates. And I'm going to get to one of them gates. That's one of them gates is mine.

The bluesy gospel of the late John Cephas on guitar and vocals with harmonica Phil Wiggins. Piedmont, Virginia sound on the song There's 12 Gates to the City. Before that, the Angola gospel master John Henry Taylor singing a little bit of All My Troubles in the Ben Harbert film Follow Me Down, about music and musicians in Angola and other Louisiana prisons. We want to send that out to all our friends in Angola and around the country, to the innocent men behind bars and those working to atone for their crimes. Here's some classic country made a hit by Lefty Frizzell in 1959 about an innocent man who cannot vindicate himself from his death sentence. It's Gillian Welch and David Rawlings singing Long Black Veil on American Roots.

0: Jerry Lee Lewis with Gallows Emotions in 1965, and a song written by Alabaman Curly Putman, The Green, Green Grass of Home. Going home alive or in death is a perpetual theme in prison songs. When you're captive, it takes on special meaning. We'll hear about that life from a young country guitarist who plays in a black gospel band at Angola.
1: My name's A.J. Oscar Freeman. I'm from New Orleans, but I lived in Kenner from Jefferson Parish.
2: If I can ask you, what are you in for?
1: First-degree murder.
2: Now, you're in the main prison gospel band, and how does it go as you play with an African-American gospel band?
1: Well, everybody brings their own style to the table. So everybody has a freedom to put themselves into it, because they don't want a cover band that sounds like the artist all the time. They want you to sound like you. So I bring me to the band.
2: Does that mean you stick with pretty much spiritual music, sacred music, or do you do other kinds of music?
1: Right now, what I'm doing, I'm sticking to the gospel.

0: 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I mingle with the free people all the time, you know. We've been all over the state.
1: How do people respond to you on the outside when you come play?
0: Some of them don't believe that we are locked up until they see the guards, until they see the van. Other than that, we're just normal people like them.
1: How is it then to come back to Angola after a tour?
0: Well, you know, you got to come back, so it's on you to do time the best way you can.
1: Anything else you want to tell the people out there?
0: Yeah, I'd like to say to my daughter, April, I love you, and I miss you.

0: talking with musician AJ Freeman. Let's go to the stage at Angola Prison Chapel, where he's poised to play lead guitar with the main prison gospel band.
1: Come on, we've been in the ballroom all day. It's time to go to church, eh? I ain't got no church here. Praise the Lord. 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How many want God to fix it for you? 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

0: On my way home with the Maine Prison Gospel Band on stage at Angola, the Louisiana State Penitentiary. Our program Midnight Special, Shine a Light on Me, with prison music and musicians at Angola and beyond, is underwritten by a major grant from the National Endowment for the Humanities. I'm Nick Spitzer, and this is PRX, Public Radio Exchange.
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2: 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Whoa!

0: This is American Roots. I'm Nick Spitzer with our program Midnight Special, Shine a Light on Me. Prison music from Angola, Louisiana, and beyond. This hour, we'll hear music from Merle Haggard, B.B. King, and Nina Simone. We'll talk to incarcerated musicians and continue our conversation with the late Charles Neville about his time in Angola. We'll also hear field recordings in southern prisons from Alan Lomax and Harry Oster, who recorded these black masking Indian songs in Angola prison in the late 1950s. Over 50 years after his incarceration, Charles Neville made a special return to Angola in 2016 to talk about the value of music in prison and revisit this traditional song with the Jazz Man, a band of incarcerated musicians on American Roots.
1: We're going to take y'all to New Orleans. We got Charles up here with us, and we got to go down there. You ready for New Orleans, huh? New Orleans, yeah.

0: y'all say, yeah! Yeah! Thank you. The Jasmine Band.
1: Hi there, this is B.B. King. I'm the guy that plays the guitar called Lucille, and you're listening to American Roots. And I'm sure if you stay tuned, they're going to play some more you like. Lucille likes it, I like it, so stay tuned. And here's some more good music.
2: Hello out there. We're about ready to begin our program. I want to acknowledge the presence of the man, our own beloved Sheriff Woods. Another dear friend of all of yours out there is the Chief Justice of the Criminal Court, Judge Joseph Power, who is present. B.B. King is known to everyone as the King of the Blues. He's been referred to as the Chairman of the Board of all the blues singers. Would you please come forth, Mr. King?

I've been downhearted, baby, ever since the day we met. I say I've

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And you said, thanks for the snack. I let you live in my kid's house. You said it was just a shack.

0: How blue can you get? From the late B.B. King, live in Chicago's Cook County Jail, 1971. Mississippian B.B. King was a visiting entertainer, but Californian Merle Haggard did hard time during his wayward youth and made a career partly by singing about it.
1: I guess it's no secret that I did a few years in San Quentin. And on my release, I noticed a lot of different things had come to pass while I was out of circulation. Like the girls' dresses were shorter and the freeways were wider and the old steam engines were gone forever. But the one thing I noticed most of all down through the San Joaquin Valley was the disappearance of so many labor camps where once I'd lived from time to time myself. And though a few still remain, like the old Blackburn's camp out on Weed Patch Highway, it was an evident fact that someone was trying to do away with them all.

0: Cajun Swamp Bob man Warren Storm in 1958 with the Prisoner's Song, a tune from the 1930s, made famous back then by Vernon Dalhart. And we heard Merle Haggard with Fugitive and Sing Me Back Home from the late 1960s. 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
0: This is American Roots with our program about music from Angola Penitentiary and other prisons. Folklorist Harry Oster recorded Angola inmates in 1959, singing this call and response chant, Angola Bound.
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0: A bit of Aaron Neville's Angola Bound. The folks at the prison today say things have changed.
1: Ain't no more Angola song. They made it in Angola.
2: Angola Bound?
1: Angola Bound, yeah. Ain't no more Angola Bound.
2: What happened? Ain't no more Angola Bound.
1: I don't know. I guess you understand. Everything changed with the time.
2: Just the new Malachi.
1: The new Malachi.
2: Yeah, it's new Malachi.
1: Yeah, we might be gone, but we still trying to keep up. Yeah.
3: I have a business that one day, in the hood without having to hear gunplays. I have a children that one day, what a life sentence, be able to get out someday. We ain't perfect, everybody make mistakes, right? But you never make the same mistake twice. Going through the struggle is all a part of life. I've been doing wrong for so long, it's time to do right. I ain't trying to tell y'all how to live y'all life. I'm just trying to lay down and give y'all some insight. I have a vision that's bigger than rap, bigger than life. You too have a vision if your vision is right. What you doing, the dog shell come to the light. And I'm seeing that now that I'm paying that price. Dr. King had a dream for me. I have a vision that the world will become a better place for us to live in. I done lost so many peers, I feel like I'm the last one. That's why I live every day like it's my last one. Ever since Hurricane Katrina hit my city, man, everybody running around like they don't give a damn. Pay attention, I'm telling you something beneficial. And it's official like
4: a real boy
3: with a whistle. I'm locked up, but I'ma be home knowing I'm through with the game, cause I know how the game go. I'm trying to duck failure, homie, and meet success. And staying fully focused, it's the way to progress. I have a vision that dudes sooner or later will stop being haters and be congratulators, you know. I have a vision that's so, so deep. It seems so real whenever I go to sleep, you know. I have a vision everybody stop killing. Like back in my mama days, everybody just chilling.
5: When we separated ourselves from ourselves, now in our community, it's hell. The

0: will be. We could be that lawyer or even a doctor instead of having ambitions to form a
1: mafia.
0: We need to be unearthly intelligent. The killings be senseless, results in negligence. Reach one, teach one. The new movement, the block where they at. Most of the students swinging for survival. Illegal merchants running for their freedom like union workers. The back of the bus we overcame. We good at sports. It's a different game.
1: Jen, so Baton Rouge, Baton Bar, baby.
2: You know, like, it might start off like us four might be out here rapping sometime, and next thing you know, everybody go to crowding around to see what we talking about or see what we rapping about. We around men all day, and it be like 100 degrees out here, temperatures flying, tension riding, so to keep all that down, we just rap to get everybody communicating.
3: Angola inmates in the film Follow Me Down, commenting on the stereotype of prisoners singing old work songs like Angola Bound. As drug laws tightened in the 1960s, an increasing number of urban musicians were sent to the farm, bringing with them diverse musical backgrounds. Saxophonist Charles Neville was among the significant line of jazz avant-gardists in Angola, where he played with the unlikely but prolific bebop group The Knickknacks. One of his great contributions as an inmate was helping to racially and musically integrate prison life. With a little help from Leadbelly, Charles takes up the story.
4: There was no real fraternizing amongst the white and black because it was actually against the law. And the only place that the white and black prisoners met was in the education building, because there was only one education building. There was only one music room, so the white and black prisoners had to share that.
5: I told everybody over the radio, make up your mind and get together, break up.

0: please get together and break up this old Jim Crow.
1: One day in the music room, one of the white guitar players comes and he puts his knife on the desk and says, "Hey, man, look, I'm 33 years old from Corpus Christi, Texas. This is the first time in my life I'm trying to hold a conversation with a black person. I was taught by my family, by the school, by the church, by everything around me that black people weren't really people." He said, "I was taught that the black man did not have the brain capacity of the white man and was incapable of thinking on the same level as a white person." He said, "Now, I've been struggling and trying to play this damn guitar, and here you done come in here teaching people who've gotten better than me. So now if your brain capacity is so much less than mine, something is f***ing wrong."

And so it kind of, that conversation started an interaction amongst the black and white prison in the whole education building. Everybody started realizing that, you know, my stereotype of the black man, maybe that ain't really the way it is. And, you know, the same with us. I had my stereotypical image just like they had. And I'm thinking, you know, just he's some evil jive redneck. And this poor guy was a victim. Also, it wasn't that that's him, that's his spirit, that's what he was taught. Who was he to question what his parents and the church and the school was teaching him? But it was still against the law for us to play together.

0: So then what happens next?
1: Russell Sweet, a trumpet player from New York, who was a bebop player, and he's over in the white side of the prison. The white band's playing Cajun music, country music. And he wanted to play jazz, so he'd sneak in and play with us. He'd get busted in there with us. He'd go to the dungeon and get beat up.
0: What's the dungeon?
1: It's a small little room with nothing in it. No bunk, no toilet, no sink, just a hole in the floor. And guys would come out of the dungeon looking like they just came out of Auschwitz.
0: You never went to the dungeon?
1: No, fortunately, I didn't go there.
0: You heard about it.
1: So then after the segregation laws were outlawed and they had to paint over the signs, then it was legal for us to mingle and play together.

0: So did the bands, I mean, that you were supervising, did they get integrated for parties and other events, or did that kind of stay pretty much as it had been?
1: They got integrated for the official things that we did when we played, like the 4th of July party or the Easter party or the Christmas party.
0: Yeah.
1: And those events were so special to the inmates. I remember a guy getting out. He's done his time. He's going home. And he tells, "Hey, man, I'm going to be back in time for the Easter party."
0: Yeah.
1: And he was.
0: He knew the music was good.

0: What finally led you to get out?
1: I made parole after almost 3 years. And they told me, well, Orleans Parish has me listed as a menace to society. So I could not be paroled back to Orleans Parish. But at the time, Aaron was in New York. He had Tell It Like It Is, was a big hit. And his manager told him, we'll send the papers up here. We will sign the papers saying that you have a job and a place to stay. The night before leaving, you go up on the hill, as they call it, and stay in isolation. And the next morning, get up and they give you a suit and some funny shoes and $20.
0: Your family must have been really happy.
1: Yeah.
0: Thanks for sharing your memories. I think it helps everybody to know that there's life on the inside and the outside.
1: All right. You're welcome.

0: Saxophonist and former Angelite Charles Neville with tales of integration, making music inside prison walls, and finally, leaving Angola. More on going home, be it from Angola, Parchment Farm, or any of these mortal coils, coming up on American Roots.
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0: This is American Roots. In the film Follow Me Down, we hear Christy Nelson upon her arrival at the Louisiana Women's Correctional Institution in St. Gabriel, as she begins a one-year sentence for marijuana distribution.
5: Some underestimated, some they chose to run it out and stay. So many people didn't leave because they didn't have a way. People stuck for days with no food, water, or shelter. Tell me, how could this happen when there's Southwest, Northwest, and Delta? It makes me wonder, even before the thunder, did anyone think about us? From the city to the state, to the government, tell me, who can we trust? Children watching

to retaliate, no help but this war. Rhyme killed and raped. Children reaching for their mothers, but can't be found to be consoled. Fathers losing their pride as night in the hangs no more. Babies dying of dehydration, the one that's very hot. Boy, if you try and get the only way you can, the other is you will be shot. To be stuck for days with no food and water wouldn't make someone lose their mind. Without a bedroom in sight to you, so how could this be a crime? Fire's burning, people learning that they are still not free, because their life is in someone else's hand.

0: The late blues man Robert P. Williams singing about his pardon denied again in 1959 at Angola, recorded by Harry Oster. Williams was released into servitude parole to work as a field hand at a nearby farm. In 1964, he was finally pardoned and went on to play and sing at folk festivals touring the world till his passing in 1980. Long-term prisoners and outside observers generally agree that Angola and other Louisiana prisons have improved over the years, even if they have a long way to go to reduce maltreatment, violence, and recidivism. Inmate and Reverend Sidney DeLoach leads a program at Angola to help inmates build skills for employment and life on the outside.
1: I sing gospel here 34 and a half years. Music is one of my passions. You know, we're trying to teach them responsibility and accountability. It's hard to teach people how to appreciate freedom when they've been in a land of slavehood and slave ship for so long. Because when they come in a land of freedom, they bring with them slave habits. See? And so what we're trying to do is break the habit. Music enables us to bring them close. And once they get there, then we can speak to them about themselves and about God and what his principles are and what he created us for. You know, surely he didn't create us to be in prison.
0: Charles Neville.
2: Being able to spend my day in the music room was like a real big release from the prison, actually. You know, when we'd play the concerts, it was like that wasn't part of the prison. You know, what we were doing, we were playing music. We weren't doing any kind of prison stuff. This was, you know, stuff that we did for our life.
0: Ben Harbert.
3: The importance of prison music today is that it reminds us that the people that we're locking up are human beings and that they have complex stories and that they're not just numbers and they're not just scary people, but they're people who are going to return to our societies. And when you experience someone singing, you can suspend all of the other impressions that you have of them.
0: Prisoner Alfred Rose.
4: Mama stood there on the front porch step, watching her baby as I packed and left. I was a boy, only 17. I drove away with all her dreams. Last thing Mama said was, someday you'll turn around.

Nina Simone with Bob Dylan's song, I Shall Be Released. And before that, I'm Going Home. Irvin Webb with fellow prisoners at Mississippi's Parchman Farm, recorded by Alan Lomax in 1959 on his southern journey. And prisoner Alfred Rose at Angola, singing his own song, Nowhere Bound, during a telephone call home. Bringing to a close our prison music program, Midnight Special, recorded on site at Louisiana State Penitentiary at Angola.

American Roots is produced in collaboration with the School of Liberal Arts at Tulane University. Our presenting station is WWNO-FM at the University of New Orleans. Special thanks to ethnomusicologist Ben Harbert at Georgetown University for his commentary and his film, Follow Me Down, Portraits of Louisiana Prison Musicians. 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Thanks also to Adam Machado of our Huli Records Foundation, who made Harry Oster's unheard recordings from Angola available to us. Charles Neville's interview was done at New England Public Radio with help from Vanessa Cirillo and Bart Rankin. Particular thanks to Cheryl Renazza, president of the Louisiana State Penitentiary Museum Foundation, and Foundation Director Marsha Lindsay. We had special assistance from Dr. Marianne Fisher Giarlando, Carrie Myers, editor, and John Corley, associate editor of The Angolite. Carrie has since been released. Also, Warden Daryl Vinoy of Louisiana State Penitentiary at Angola, with assistant wardens Perry Stagg and Gary Young. Local conference funding was provided by the Louisiana Endowment for the Humanities. Our team for this program included Betsy Shepard, Garrett Pittman, Nina Feldman, Olivia Broslowski, Lauren Callahan, the late Ken Mills, and Gregory LeBlanc. This American Roots program was underwritten by a major grant from the National Endowment for the Humanities and by the National Endowment for the Arts. We also received support from the New Orleans Tourism and Cultural Fund and Jim Hart in Chicago. You can find out more about American Roots on Facebook, Instagram, and our website, AmericanRoots.org. I'm Nick Spitzer. Until that time, for American Roots from PRX.

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Boozer. Thanks for catching the Blues Bus for another trip down Blue Avenue. I'm your bus driver, Bob Dorp. I have had so many nice comments about our trip through my personal Blues on Vinyl collection weeks ago that I thought, yeah, we'd cruise through IPR's Vinyl Blues Library, which is way more extensive than mine. Now, I don't know of any record companies that are sending promotional vinyl copies of new releases, so just about everything that we hear will be at least 30 years old, including LPs by Magic Sam, Muddy Waters, J.B. Hutto and the Hawks, and Bobby Blue Bland. Let's get out on the road with a 40-year-old album by the father-son duo of Carrie and Lurie Bell on Blue Avenue with Bob Dorr.

This week's trip down Blue Avenue is all vintage vinyl from Iowa Public Radio's library, which was actually spurred by my quest to find that song. You can make a transfusion that can save a life. You can change the darkness into broad daylight. You can make the deaf man hear and the dumb man speak, but it don't make sense. You can't make peace. Amen, Willie Dixon. You Can't Make Peace was on Willie's 1984 LP, Mighty Earthquake and Hurricane. And while I was looking for that record, I found about 40 albums that I thought we should hear on the Blues Bus, like slide guitar icon J.B. Hutto's last album, Slippin' and Slidin', recorded in early 1983 before J.B. passed in June of 83. At that time, he was the mentor of his young nephew, Little Ed Williams, of Little Ed and the Blues Imperials. We heard Pretty Baby. And starting the set was the father-son combination of harmonica icon Carrie Bell, who was Willie Dixon and many other blues greats' touring harp player, and his son, guitar player Lurie Bell, who was himself inducted into the Blues Hall of Fame in 2024. The 1984 Rooster Records album was Son of a Gun. We heard Better Break It Up. I'm Bob Doerr. In our stacks of wax, there's records by Albert Collins, Joanna Connor, and Bobby Blue Bland. Right now, the godfather, Muddy Waters, in London in 1972 with Carrie Bell playing harp. They got Young Fashioned Ways on Blue Avenue with Bob Doerr.

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Let's charge it. 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Master charge. Oh, I have a master charge.

0: charge.
1: Well, I always get a charge on Albert Collins. Master Charge was on Albert's very first album for the Alligator label in 1972, titled Ice Pickin'. That was preceded by Muddy Waters. Young Fashioned Ways was on the London Muddy Waters Session LP, also from 1972. Rory Gallagher, Steve Winwood, and Mitch Mitchell of the Jimi Hendrix Experience were on that album. Not really sure if they were on that cut or not. I'm Bob Dorr. It is time for the first pit stop. On the other side of the break, I have got more vintage vinyl from Iowa Public Radio's library, including music by Bobby Bland, Joanna Connor, and Magic Sam. So stay on the bus on Blue Avenue, a co-production of Iowa Public Radio and BobDorr.com. This is the title cut from that 54-year-old ice-picking record by Albert Collins.

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0: The legendary Sam Maggette, also known as Magic Sam, who just burst on the West Side Chicago blues scene in the mid-60s, played the famed Ann Arbor Blues Festival in Michigan, August of 1969. He did the boogie with I Feel So Good. That was Sam Lay, who had left the original Paul Butterfield band 2 years earlier on drums. 4 months after that Ann Arbor Blues Fest show, Magic Sam died of a heart attack. He was only 32. Before Magic Sam was a young Joanna Connor. He's Mine was a song Joanna wrote for her first album, Believe It, 37 years ago, 1989. She could play guitar then, and still, she's nominated for Guitar Player of the Year this year, Blues Music Award. You go, girl. We have been playing your music on Iowa Public Radio stations for 37 years. Starting the set was the singing valet and driver for B.B. King, who wound up co-headlining with his boss many, many, many times. Bobby Blue Bland asked, who is fooling who on one of my favorite Bobby Bland records, Dreamer, in 1974, 52 years ago. Wait, over a half a century ago? I'm Bob Dorr, apparently your aging blues bus driver. We are cruising through IPR's great vinyl blues library on this week's trip down Blue Avenue. Coming up, acoustic blues from Big Bill Brunzi and a 40-year-old album by now Iowa Blues Hall of Famer Catfish Keith. Right now, Canned Heat and John Lee Hooker together there. Hooker and Heat on Blue Avenue with Bob Dorr.
1: Are you ready? You only go around once.

0: Jim?
1: Yeah, man.
0: Where you been so long, man?
1: Oh, man, I've been out there at 1919 West Taylor.
0: What you been doing out there, man?
1: Oh, man, I was out there messing around with Rand and Dr. Newhouse, man. I had to get rid of them two bugs and that roach I had.
0: How you do that?
1: Oh, man, I hit it something like this, Jack.

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1: But let me see you get a little funky with it now.
0: Okay, baby.

0: on a TV book.
1: Boy,
0: he was a monster.
1: Another kind of boy. You shut up being in
0: office. Right, baby. I think we got rid of him, though.
2: Ow!
0: Kill that bug.

0: the ocean tales.
1: Oh, yeah. Her name was Willie Mae, but everyone called her Big Mama. Big Mama Thornton, the author of You Ain't Nothing But a Hound Dog, recorded live there in 1969 for the album The Way It Is. We heard another song that she wrote, One Black Rat. Before that was the title song from the 1968 album Two Bugs and a Roach from guitar innovator Earl Hooker, who, according to the record jacket, spent time living and working out of Waterloo, Iowa. And the set started with a more famous Hooker, John Lee Hooker, no relation to Earl Hooker. John Lee was recorded live with the original Canned Heat in 1981. Hooker and Heat did Tease Me, Baby. I'm Bob Dorr. After a 90-second pause for IPR stations to take care of some blues business, I have got Sleepy John Estes doing his famous signature song and a 40-year-old album by now Iowa Blues Hall of Famer Catfish Keys. So stay on the bus on Blue Avenue, a co-production of Iowa Public Radio and BobDorr.com.
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Well, there's some Iowa blues history. Released just about this time of year, 1985, the first LP by Catfish Keith titled Catfish Blues. She is a humdum dinger from Dingersville, and now, over 40 years later, he's known around the world, has many Blues Blast Awards, multiple nominations for the Blues Foundation's Blues Music Awards, including two for this year, many Grammy nominations. He is huge around the blues world, and we here at Iowa Public Radio stations have been playing his music since that 40-year-old vinyl was released. You go, Catfish. Before that, a major blues guitar player and songwriter in the 1930s and 40s, Big Bill Brunsey with his 1939 rendition of Too Many Drivers. This is on a compilation of obscure recordings by Big Bill, released by Columbia Records in 1990 for their Roots and Blues series. And starting the set was Sleepy John Estes with one of his signature songs, If the River Was Whiskey and I Was a Divin' Duck, released by Chicago's famed Delmark Records on the 1969 album Electric Sleep, which featured Jimmy Fast Fingers Dawkins on guitar. All three of those records, indeed all of the music on this week's trip down Blue Avenue, come from vinyl LPs in Iowa Public Radio's fantastic blues library. Pay no mind to the occasional authenticating pops and scratches in the vinyl. They come at absolutely no extra charge. Right now, a 1978 album from Paul McCartney's production company, MPL Communications, with the cover photo taken by the late Linda McCartney. It's New Orleans piano icon Professor Longhair on Blue Avenue with Bob Dorr.

Well, I picked out that album to play on this all vinyl from Iowa Public Radio's library trip down Blue Avenue because I have a humorous and kind of a tragic story to tell about my only interaction with guitar great Roy Buchanan. IPR has quite a few Roy Buchanan records. I just grabbed that one. Turns out it was the 1985 LP When a Guitar Plays the Blues on the Alligator label. I thought I'd showcase Roy's master of the Fender Telecaster guitar prior to my story, and then I saw that a young Gloria Hardiman was showcased on that song, Why Don't You Want Me? Gloria was a pretty big rising star on the Chicago blues scene at that time. Remember, this is 40 years ago now. So I had to play that one because 20 years ago, Gloria moved to Iowa City and lives there still. And occasionally does some blues shows with the Johnny Kilowatt Band. So, another case of an Iowan on Iowa Public Radio airwaves. And now I've talked too long about that and can't tell you my story about Roy Buchanan. Let's just say that he was well medicated. Prior to Roy Buchanan and Gloria Hardiman was the king of Zydeco, Clifton Chenier, along with Alvin Bishop sitting in on Kalinda, that from kind of an obscure 1974 LP on the Arhuli label from San Francisco. It was called Out West. And the set started with iconic New Orleans piano man Roy Byrd, better known as Professor Long here, recorded live on the Queen Mary cruise ship during a release party for Paul McCartney's album Venus and Mars. We heard Fess do one of his classic originals, Tell Me, Pretty Baby. I am up against the break. When we get back on the road, I've got vintage vinyl from Austin, Texas blues queen Luann Barton, guitar stars Otis Rush and Tinsley Ellis, and sax great A.C. Reed. So stay on the bus on Blue Avenue with Bob Doerr, a co-production of Iowa Public Radio and BobDoerr.com. 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

We have been cruising Iowa Public Radio's Vinyl Blues Library for this week's trip down Blue Avenue. I'm Bob Doerr. I played all three of those records on IPR stations when they first came out in the 1980s. The set started with Austin, Texas blues queen Lou Ann Barton, who made kind of an attempt to be a crossover pop star in 1982 when Glenn Frey of the Eagles produced her album Old Enough. That album did get into the Billboard album charts, but only reached number 133 out of 200, and Lou Ann went back to being the queen of the Austin blues scene. Then we heard left-handed guitar and soul blues singing icon Otis Rush. It was the right place but the wrong time. That's kind of the story behind this album. It was recorded in 1971 and was supposed to deliver Otis to the worldwide mass audience by signing a deal with Capitol Records, you know, the home of the Beatles and the Beach Boys. It was unheard of for a blues player to be on a label like Capitol. Unfortunately, the recording got shelved because, well, the bean counters got involved. Then the tapes mysteriously got lost, and it wasn't until 1986, so 15 years after recording, that the small specialty label High Tone Records released it. Right place, wrong time, indeed. And lastly, a young 30-year-old Tinsley Ellis put the double-eyed whammy on you, that from his very first album for the Alligator label, Georgia Blue, in 1988. He is still with Alligator. We've been listening to his new acoustic disc here on the Blues Bus in recent weeks. I've got about 30 more records from IPR's library picked out for this show. I might get to three or four. I wanted to play I'm Fed Up With This Music from this album Take These Blues and Shove 'Em by sax icon A.C. Reed, but too many of the nasty words that the FCC does not want to hear. This one features a young Billy Branch on harp 43 years ago. A.C. Reed is a jealous man on Blue Avenue with Bob Doerr.

Man AC Reed, longtime sideman in Albert Collins' band. I'm a Jealous Man is on the 1982 AC Reed LP Take These Blues and Shove 'em. Everything that we listened to on the Blues Bus this week came from Iowa Public Radio's extensive vinyl blues library. Everything was at least 35 years old. In total, we had 23 different records. I've got at least 15 left over, so expect to get vinylized in the weeks to come. If you have suggestions for this program, anything from spotlight segments or specific songs, I'd like to hear about it. Email is the best way to get in touch. 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I am Bob Dorr, and that's the blues, baby.

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1: 3 years on the local circuit, played twice at the county fair, and the second time Ben, our friend who worked the business, and said a guy from a label was there. There were two more like him at the next show, staring us down like hawks. 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

Happy birthday to Carrie Brownstein of Sleater-Kinney on Monday, September 28th. From their 2005 seventh album, The Woods, we heard Modern Girl. And brand new from Sophie Allison, a.k.a. Soccer Mommy, we heard Rings of Saturn. Soccer Mommy is heading out on a co-headlining tour with Snail Mail in just a couple of weeks. You can check out interviews with both Sleater-Kinney and Snail Mail in the archives of the Sheroes podcast. And with that, I welcome you to the Sheroes Radio Hour. I'm your host, Carmel Holt. It is so great to have you along with us. 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We're going to get to that interview coming up in the second part of the show, so hope you can stick around for that. Right now, we wish Mitski a very happy birthday on Sunday, September 27th. Let's go back to Laurel Hell for this one.

0: the late, great Olivia Newton-John with Magic from the Xanadu soundtrack. She would have been 78 this year on September 26th. And we also send birthday wishes out to Mitski this week. Her birthday is on September 27th. We heard Working for the Knife. I'm Carmel Holt. This week, we welcome back Rhiannon Giddens to the She Rose Spotlight as we celebrate the arrival of her new album, Hope is the Thing with Feathers. That conversation coming up after the break. Stay with us.
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0: You're listening to She Rose, and I'm Carmel Holt. Last time Rhiannon Giddens was on the show in 2023, she talked about the importance of not just doing what you're good at, but making sure that you're going where you're needed. She has spent the last two decades doing just that, and she's carved her own path that both honors lineage and creates new ones for generations to come. The journey that she's been on, from opera student at Oberlin College to becoming a 2023 Pulitzer Prize-winning opera composer, is far from a linear one, and it encompasses a multitude of artistic achievements, accolades, awards, and honors that have been accumulating since the early 2000s, when Rhiannon shifted her attention from opera to the fiddle and banjo, playing in a Celtic band and reclaiming the banjo and the roots of American folk music with her Grammy-winning black string band, the Carolina Chocolate Drops. After five albums with the Chocolate Drops, Rhiannon went solo and released three multi-Grammy-nominated and Americana Award-winning albums, along with a ton more awards and critical acclaim too long to list here. In 2020, she became artistic director of Silk Road, taking over for Yo-Yo Ma. She also hosts her own show on PBS, My Music with Rhiannon Giddens. She's hosted a podcast with the Metropolitan Opera called Aria Code. And in 2023, she released the Grammy-nominated album You Are the One, her first of all original material. And as you'll hear today, she has not stopped moving and lending her talents to new places where she is needed. Her seventh album, Hope is the Thing with Feathers, was just released, and in many ways, it embodies the many roads that she's been on. I'm thrilled to welcome back Rhiannon Giddens as this week's Shiro in the Spotlight. Rhiannon Giddens, welcome back to She Rose.
5: Thank you. Thanks for having me.
0: It's a day before your seventh record comes out.
5: Yeah. It's always weird, these things, because I've already made like two or three records since I made this one. So,
0: yeah.
5: You know, when it comes out and when you make it is so far from each other. So, of course, you know, I love it and happy to talk about it.
0: I was thinking back to the last time that we saw each other, which was in 2023. Mm-hmm. And I made a little list because there is so much to catch up on. You did American Railroad with the Silk Road Ensemble. Let's not forget your appearance on Beyoncé's album, Cowboy Carter. You did Justin Robinson collab, What Did the Blackbird Say to the Crow in 2025. The Go Back and Fetch It songbook. Biscuits and Banjos, the Biscuits and Banjos Foundation, Color Me Country, your new kids book that you illustrated. It's a celebration of Black women who shaped country music, and the tour that you did with some of our sheroes, Mavis Staples, Mary Chapin Carpenter, Hooray for the Riff Raff. What has been a highlight for you of those things or anything else over the last couple of years?
5: Oh, I don't know. It's all been amazing. I feel really lucky to get to do what I do. I'm tired.
0: Yeah.
5: That's kind of where I'm at right now. It's been a really intense time. There's been shifts in my life. You know, I'm in menopause. Was kind of undiagnosed until this year, but it started in the pandemic, you know, was like my first hot flash, and I was just kind of going crazy. Meanwhile, all this stuff is happening, and I'm so lucky to get to do what I do and get to work with who I work with. And, you know, it's been 20 years that I've been making this career. So, yeah, I mean, I've done the things, and I'm like constantly focused on the next thing, you know. So I'm writing a book right now and really heavily sitting in the history of the working class origins of American music. So it's very hard for me to be in the present because I'm so focused on where we've come from. And so when I see things that are happening right now in the world, it's hard to see them outside of a larger historical lens. And that's a weird place to be. So they're all really amazing. Like, I feel incredibly privileged to get to do what I do 100%. And to work with who I've worked with and get to have enough of whatever you need in the industry to put together a show with Mary Chapin Carpenter and Mavis Staples and Linda Cigar, who's a Hooray for the Riff Raff. Like, that's amazing. Felt really good to do that. Working with Silk Road Ensemble has been incredible. I made this new record with folks that I've worked with for over 20 years, and they include my sister, over 40 years. And that's felt really beautiful. You know, a wonderful kind of moment to pause and to think, God, I've done a lot. I need to slow down. Yeah. And I'm trying to slow down. It's just really hard, you know, to say no. There's a wonderful Irish banjo player, Mick Maloney, who had been around for a long time. And he did really great work looking at, like, you know, early Irish history in America and stuff like that. And I did this like 10-part series on the banjo, and I had him talk about the Irish banjo. And so I met him in person for the first time in Limerick. And the first thing he said to me was, have you learned to say no yet? Like, not hello, not how are you, but have you learned to say no yet? That's the first thing he said to me. And I was like, oh my God.
6: Did you start to cry?
5: Just about, yeah. Yeah, I got really emotional. And I was like, how did you know? And he was just like, look, I see it, you know? And unfortunately, he passed not too long after that. We were making all these plans. We were going to collaborate. So it's really sad, but I'm really glad I got to sit with him that one time. And I'll never forget it. It is something I think about a lot. Like, have you learned to say no yet? It's what happens in this world of, we say it's merit-based, but it's not, right? There's a lot of luck that goes into what we are able to do. And the people that I feel like lose the plot the most are the ones who forget that luck has an enormous part to play in where you and I are sitting right now. Like, we're not being bombed. We're not being attacked. We're not dying of some disease. But the folks who have the bullhorn are the ones who have the privilege a lot of the time. And I've had really great opportunities. I continue to try to make them inclusive, try to spread them out. But I'm just also very aware that much as people in the global north use a disproportionate amount of resources, anybody at the top of their field uses disproportionate amount of resources. Multimillionaire musicians are still multimillionaires. I'm not a multimillionaire. And I'll never will be, because there's decisions that you have to make to get there.
6: Right.
5: That I'm never going to make. Because if somebody dropped a ton of money in my lap, that would immediately be gone. Out. It has to go out. So any of the opportunities that I've had, like the Silk Road, even this record, I'm like, who do I work with? Who can I highlight? You know, because otherwise it's not worth it. It eats you alive, to answer your question.
6: Yeah. To answer my question of highlights of the last years. Well, you mentioned your sister being on this record as one of those people that you're highlighting. Has she been on any of your records before?
5: We did a duet record for Music Maker Relief Foundation label years ago called I Know I've Been Changed. So I don't even know if that's available. I doubt they're making any more of those. So since I signed with None Such, she's been harmony singer on my records. But this is the first time, like, we do our thing, which we've done since I was a kid, you know, singing together. So I'm very happy that it's on there.
6: You want to tell us about Walk With Me?
5: Well, yeah, Walk With Me, as she brought it, it's associated with Fannie Lou Hamer, who is such an incredibly important activist. And so I love that about it. And yeah, it's just an opportunity to sing together. You know, that sibling harmony is so special. So that, and also there's a sibling gospel tradition in North Carolina that we got into when we were younger, and we kind of represent that too. So it's really great to have it.
7: Walk

0: That's Walk With Me from the new Rhiannon Giddens album, which is called Hope Is the Thing with Feathers, her seventh studio release. I'm Carmel Holt, and we were talking about sibling harmonies, and you're talking about this sibling tradition in North Carolina. Can you tell us a little bit more about that tradition, if there's anything more to know about that?
1: There's just these groups like the Brenchettes that sing these gospel songs. And so we discovered that and we learned a lot of these songs. And there's a particular way that the harmony goes. And some of those older songs have retained some of their regional flavor, which is great. So many music genres have been so affected by commercialism. I'm sure this one has too, but like it feels like North Carolina to me, you know, so it's cool.
0: Can you describe what North Carolina feels like to you?
1: Well, it's funny because borders are invisible. They're made up. So you really have regions that then get sort of boxed in by these lines. And sometimes they follow the region, sometimes they don't. So I'm from the Piedmont of North Carolina. It's like this area. It's just my part of it is in North Carolina. Like when you look at the music, the string band music has a particular flavor. Regionalism is something that we really kind of have lost a strong connection to as much as we used to have. So when I say North Carolina, I really mean like the Piedmont region. But like people don't understand that, so I'll say North Carolina.
0: You know? Right.
1: It's an identity. You identify with the people who live around you and who've lived around you for generations. So I've kind of grabbed onto that because as a mixed race person, like black and white, but I have a very ethnically ambiguous look, you know? So I'm constantly being questioned, like, what are you? What are you? What are you? Like, people will not move on until they find out what it is so they can put me in a box.
0: I don't like boxes, though.
1: I don't like boxes. Who likes boxes?
0: Nobody likes
1: boxes. We just get used to them, right? But nobody really likes them because they suck. Like, the only people who like them are trying to sell you something because it's easier to sell something in a box, right? There's a reason why we collect things in like groups. For me, the question is, who is the one deciding, right? So if you're within an identity, if that's coming from you, it's not a box. It is a way to organize a thing. Me identifying as a Piedmont Carolinian is an identity. It's not a box because it's just how I identify. Yeah. Somebody saying to me, you are African-American because I say you are, that's a box. Even you are a mulatto, which would have been an older term, that's a box. And it's a box for a specific reason, which is like, how do you relate to the permanent underclass that we have created in this country?
0: Right.
1: So that's, I don't identify with that. I use the terms when I need to use the terms because I understand the reality of it. But when I think about who I am black and white. I am my white family, I'm my black family, and all the browns in between. So like what shaped my life is the Piedmont. Not being black, not being white, but the Piedmont, because it's all of it.
0: I see this finding its way into this album in so many ways, both in name, literally, like Carolina Rain, but also with some of the sheroes that you're highlighting here, like Olabel Reed.
1: Yes, from all the different sides of the tracks.
0: Yeah.
1: You know, it's Olabel Reed. It's Elizabeth Cotton. It is blues. It is country, whatever you want to call it. I don't like those terms, but, you know, it's all of the things because that is who I am.
0: I saw somewhere that you called this a culmination. Do you want to say more about how this is a culmination?
1: Yeah.
0: Which kind of signals, is this the end of a chapter?
1: Well, I mean, as much as anything is, you know, it is a moment of like contemplation. You know, it starts with my sister and ends with my nephew. He's on it, she's on it. And then everybody in between, you know, people I've worked with, like Dirk Powell, I co-produced the record with, to Francesco Turisi and Niwel Tsumbu, who was a more recent person. I mean, now at this point, Francesco and I have been playing music for a long time together. So I have all of these folks from different stages in my life, even Justin Robinson from Chocolate Drops, kind of represented on this record. And it does feel like, you know, I've kind of said it, you know, like I'm North Carolina to the bone. I will always represent North Carolina and this roots-based music. And now, especially through my work with Silk Road and, you know, looking out to the world from where I live in Ireland, I'm interested in now like different ways of engaging with where I come from that look out a little bit more. the most recent project I did with Silk Road called Sanctuary, which is just transformative. You know, this idea of my North Carolina banjo music sitting alongside pizzica from Southern Italy and Gnawa music from Morocco. And that's really been a beautiful kind of development. So it's like, I never say anything's done, but it's just like, I have done a thing really thoroughly and I've talked about a thing a lot and I am tired. You know, yeah. I am tired of carrying a certain narrative, and I'm writing a book right now, which I'm hoping to kind of like offload a lot of that research and a lot of that emotional weight so that I can kind of go, you know, here's the book. I'm going to talk about, I don't know, butterflies. I don't know. I definitely need a break.
0: I can feel that. Yeah. And menopause is actually such a great moment for that.
1: Yeah.
0: I feel like it's such a gift.
1: Yeah.
0: I mean, it's a hard gift. It's a hard teacher, right?
1: Yeah. Yeah. I mean, it's very hard for some people. And hard for others and not that bad for some. It's like everything, you know.
0: Of course, yeah.
1: It's hard for me emotionally. I thought I was going crazy. Now that I have my hormones and I have my sleeping pill and I have my exercise, and it's still challenging, you know. And the neurodivergence piece has just been really, it's just a lot.
0: Yeah.
1: I had a shift in my like personal life. And so, yeah, it's just been difficult, but like I always say, you know, it's within larger context, it's a privilege to be able to work on myself.
0: Totally.
1: You know what I mean?
0: Totally.
1: Like to have the time to gaze at my navel. Like,
0: yeah.
1: You know, so I want to continue getting that solid so that I can do what I'm supposed to be doing for whatever it is, like using my platform in whatever way I can.
0: Yeah. I remember you saying you need something to fight for.
1: Yeah.
0: Do you still feel that way?
1: There's plenty. There's never going to be there's plenty. Mm. There's just plenty. Like trying to do things, trying to figure out where do you say stuff? Where do you say it over here? Where do you use your platform straight up? You know, it's hard to parse because like ultimately my platform is in the service of highlighting things. So I'm willing to destabilize it to a certain extent, but then it's like, if I completely lose it, like what good is that? So I'm trying to figure out what I want to use it for. And for me, like it really is doubling down on like what I'm schooled in and what I'm educated in, which is the history, our cultural history.
0: Right.
1: So I'm just going to keep doing that. Yeah. I don't think I can stop at this point, but I do need a slight break.
0: Yeah. Can we play another song from the record? Boy, I love that version of High on a Mountain.
1: Thank you.
0: Is there anything you want to say about the song or about Ola Bell Reed before we play a clip?
1: She's a North Carolina banjo player and songwriter. And, you know, those old timers really had a knack of taking the old forms, making a new song that sound like it was around forever. You know, I love that song. And I love that kind of high lonesome sound, you know. I mean, Piedmont means foot of the hills. So I'm right next to Appalachia. So there's a lot of that sound and feel that I feel in my bones for sure, you know. So, yeah, and it's just one of those when we do it, like people like love it live, you know, because it's that kind of mountain blues, you know. It's this interesting combo of things. So
0: just talking about it, it kind of gives me chills, I have to say.
1: Yeah.

0: We're here with Rhiannon Giddens, and the new album is called Hope is a Thing with Feathers. I would be remiss not to talk about Emily Dickinson as you grab that as the title for the album and wrote a song inspired by that poem. Talk to us about that poem. Why did that strike you? Why did that end up being the title here?
1: Well, it's just something that really just spoke to me at a certain time. Obviously, like, that's a well-known poem, you know, and other folks have said it, but also have used it as inspiration, you know, like Alice Randall has a song with Hope is a Thing with Feathers being the first line. This, for me, was just a setting of the poem. You know, it's not a song inspired by it. It's literally like, I'm a classically trained singer, so I think of things slightly differently, you know, in terms of when you sing classical music, you know, you might sing the same setting of a poem by like three different composers. You know, like Schubert did it, and then Schumann, and then Wolf, and they're all very different, you know, ways through like a Goethe poem or something like that. So for me, it was just like, oh, that's, I really feel the need to do that for some reason. Like this melody downloaded into my brain, and then Niwald Sumbu like came up with that beautiful accompaniment on the guitar, and the way that he found that guitar part, you know, really represents the sort of never stopping nature of Emily Dickinson's poems, because like the way she used punctuation, you know, often their poems end with a dash, like, so it never ends really. And this poem felt like that, you know? And so the guitar work feels like that. It never wants to stop.
0: Yeah.
1: And in fact, it just kind of trails off at the end, you know? So I love that. It's one of my favorite things that I've recorded, just because it just feels so right. Like, we didn't work on it at all. It was literally like the tune downloaded into my brain, and then he just started playing. Boom. Boom. That was it.
0: Amazing.
1: Yeah, and those are my favorite songs because it's just straight from the source.

0: stops it all.
1: Was the whole album recorded live? Am I getting that right?
2: Mm-hmm.
1: At Dirk's studio.
2: Yeah,
1: Is this the same studio that Our Native Daughters recorded at?
2: Mm-hmm.
1: Aw. Have you been back since then? Is this the first time you went back there
2: this
1: since?
2: This is the first time, yeah. Because I made the two records with Francesco in Ireland. And then, yeah, this is the first time back.
1: Before we wrap up today, I want to just throw these words out and see what comes to your mind. Women in music. How do you feel about those words today?
2: I feel like there's so many amazing women. We just deal with so much. I mean, now that I'm in menopause, I just go, I don't even, it's the way I feel about like black people in this country. It's just like, y'all don't even know. Like, and we're still like getting up and doing the thing, right? I think that we've got a long way to go. But I think there's a lot of amazing women making amazing music and always have.
1: Yeah.
2: So when I think of women in music, I think, yeah, boss, like so many great women in music. When I think of women in the music industry, it's a different conversation. And we need to start separating them because an industry is an industry.
1: Yeah.
2: And it's a power structure that is not weighted towards women. It's not weighted towards people from the underclass. It's weighted to the top. And that's what industry is. So we've got to stop pretending that it's anything other than what it is, which is an industry. Now, people are making beautiful music within that industry. People are helping artists make beautiful art in that industry on every level because they love it. And that's the framework we've given ourselves to work in. Music is no longer a cultural product, it is a commercial product. And that's a really big shift. That's never been the case in human history. We've never been able to separate the music from the music maker until the recording industry, which is only 100 years old. And that is realities that go into what the music industry is. So women have been making music always, and they will continue to make music. How we want to look at the industry, how we want to look at the endemic abuse in the industry, those are other questions.
1: It's been so great to spend this time with you. Thank you so much for coming back. Yeah.
2: Yeah, thanks for having me.
1: Would you like to make a wish? I have a Shiro's magic wand for you. You could change anything in the music industry. For women, for queer people, for anybody who is not given an equal place, an equal platform.
2: I just wish for the ability to be mediocre instead of superhuman to make it.
1: May it be so. I love that wish. Thanks again to Rhiannon Giddens. What song should we go out with today? Carolina Rain?
2: Sure.

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1: Thanks for having me.
0: Massive thanks to Rhiannon Giddens for being with us. Her seventh album, Hope is the Thing with Feathers, is available now on Nonesuch Records. 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Stay with us as we close the hour with a brand new song from fellow North Carolinians, Sylvan Esso. And we also celebrate Tracy Thorne's birthday when She Rose Radio continues.
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0: It's She Rose and I'm Carmel Holt. Libra season has begun, and with it, so many She Rose birthdays to celebrate. I want to wish a happy birthday to Tracy Thorne of Everything But the Girl, who was born on September 26th, 1962. Going back to their 1994 breakthrough album, Amplified Heart, for this one.
6: I step

0: Can't stop, won't stop listening to the new Sylvan Esso album, Ow Infinity. That was on and on Shiro's radio. And we say happy birthday to Tracy Thorne of Everything But the Girl with that track Missing from the 1994 album Amplified Heart. That does it for this week's edition of Shiro's radio. 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

Indiana band Wishy and a song from their latest album, Nature's Pill. That was Lovesick on Studio One, 94.1 FM in Des Moines. I'm your host, Lucius Pham, and it's been a very busy weekend already in Iowa music. Des Moines band Lady Bleak consummated the release of their debut self-titled project with a show at XBK on Friday. And last night, the gentleman behind the Cedar

Falls band Salt Fox hosted yet another successful frolic in the forest with Lost Woods Music Festival, and this year they added an additional stage just for EDM and the Ravers. Also, this week, U2 finally shared key details about their upcoming album, which will be called Carnival de Luz, or Carnival of Light. It's due out in mid-November, and its final track, Torn, will feature vocals from the recently passed icon, Dolly Parton. If I hear any more U2 news, you'll be the first to know. Here's Song of the Future from U2's February EP, De

0: That's the latest from newly christened Hollywood actor Phoebe Bridgers, who stars in the new, very unofficial Chris Hansen biopic, Primetime, starring Robert Pattinson. She also wrote a song for the film called On Video, which premiered alongside the movie on Friday. And you just heard the big single off her new album, Lost Weekend. I'm your host, Lucius Pham, and we've got some great tunes on the way from Miss Lauryn Hill, Kruang Bin, and Iowa band The Envy Corps, so stick around.
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That was Voices Carry, a song from Amy Mann's 80s band Till Tuesday on Studio One. I'm your host, Lucius Baum, and getting to see Amy Mann at the Englert back in July ranks among my favorite, most goosebumps-giving concerts of the year so far. I'd also include in that list Santa Gold and Audrey Nuna at Hinterland, Freddie Gibbs at the Valor Ballroom, and a terrific show just last week at XBK by R&B dance rock hip-hop artist Jameson. If you're looking to make more musical memories right here in Iowa, head over to studio1.org, where we've got a whole concerts tab outlining the great shows happening in every corner of the state. We've got The Worm by Celeste Talker, a.k.a. Talker, coming up shortly, a song that's well-served by its creepy guitar riff. That's after a track from the freshest Fuji, and this one from Fontaines D.C.'s upcoming album, Dopamine Chamber. It's Marianne.

0: top-tier local music from Des Moines band The Envy Corps off their 2011, what I'd consider classic Iowa album, It Culls You. That was Make It Stop on Studio One, 94.1 FM in Des Moines and 88.9 just northeast of here around Bondurant and Mitchellville. I'm your host, Lucius Pham. And you better not touch that dial. I'll reveal my favorite Fernandina Beach, Florida fivesome after this.
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0: Rodeo Clown, a big old hit from our friends in the Florida five-piece Flip Turn off their 2025 album Burnout Days. Earlier this year, Flip Turn released a reimagined version of Burnout Days with all covers from artists like Odie Lee, Susto, and English singer Eleni Drake, who provided maybe my favorite cover with Swim Between Trees. Check that album out. I'm your host, Lucius Pham, and we've got another great hour on the way featuring Central Iowa indie band Kibble, Japanese Breakfast, and new music from the Linda Lindas.
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late August release, Gotta Get Out, an album that keeps getting better for me with every spin, from a band that also just keeps getting better. I'm your host, Lucius Pham. You're plugged into Studio One, where tunes from Lord, the Red Hot Chili Peppers, and Ames/Des Moines band Kibble await you this hour. But first, this is Big Thief with Spud Infinity.

0: Out on the Weekend, a song from jangle pop indie rock band Kibble, repping both Des Moines and Ames. That's one of two songs available on their Bandcamp now. The other is a four-minute song called 10 Minutes. I'm your host, Lucius Pham, and we will be back with music from the Helio Sequence, and if what you really want is new music from the Beastie Boys' Mike D, well, we've got that too.
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If you're behind the wheel of an automobile, you better have your license. License to ill, that is. That was Beastie Boy Mike D and a song from his debut solo album, Thank You, called What We Got. Before that, the Red Hot Chili Peppers with Breaking the Girl. I'm your host, Lucius Pham, and this is Peter Gabriel with Big Time.

0: 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Before that, Vintage Japanese Breakfast, which reminds me to tell you that Japanese Breakfast front woman, it's really just her, Michelle Zauner, has just announced her second memoir. It's going to be titled Thank You for Your Suffering. And full disclosure, I don't think I've read a book since Michelle Zauner's first memoir, Crying in H Mart. So that's some information for you. I'm too busy listening to new music and making sure you've got the best stuff here on Studio One. Speaking of which, we've got new Slow Pulp headed your way. But first, Lord has a question.
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0: My favorite part about that song is the very end, because I think somebody coughed, but it was such a good take that they had to use it. That was Monrovia, a breakout Liberian-American artist whose show this coming Wednesday, September 30th at Woolies in Des Moines, looks to be sold out. So I think Monrovia's got some serious fans out here in Iowa. If you heard of Monrovia for the first time with us on Studio One, we want to hear about it. And if you're at his show on Wednesday, we want to see about it. Tag us in your Monrovia photos and videos on Instagram at IPR Studio One. And we'll be back with music from the godfather of punk, Iggy Pop. And Cheekface, want to gaslight you just a little.
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Apparently, Cheekface frontman Greg Katz likes to be gaslit. Just a little. That was Cheekface and a song off their new album Podium called MFT, which stands for, and I don't have any occasion to know this, I don't have a wife or children, marriage and family therapist. That's a fun fact for you. Ahead of Cheekface's upcoming show on Saturday, October 3rd, and you're going to see me there if you want to catch a great show. I really want to pack the place. Cheekface is a really creative, energetic indie band, one of my favorites, and I want to show them a good time. So XBK Live is the place on Saturday, October 3rd. We've got more music on the way this hour from Thundercat, who will also be in Des Moines in October on the 26th with my dream opener, rapper Tia Corinne. Plus, we'll get into some local Iowa flavor from Stutterin' Jimmy and the Goosebumps in a little bit. First, here's Michael and Tanya Trotter, the husband and wife pair known as the War and Treaty, with You Can't Hurt Me Anymore.

0: See Out Loud, a song from Interpol's latest album, This Mirror Weighs a Ton. 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

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I'm your host, Lucius Pham, and that was Romeo Void with Never Say Never, which reminds me of Justin Bieber. And Justin Bieber reminds me of the fact that he played an acoustic unannounced show at some park in Los Angeles the other day, and he had like a full beard, so like it didn't quite look like him. And he was playing a box drum with some homies, and I just wonder what it would have been like to be in the park, just an average Joe that day. Like, is that Justin Bieber? Anyway, new music from Remy Wolf is on the way right after a song from Thundercat, who, like I said, will be in Des Moines in towards the end of October. Here's Funny Friends by Thundercat featuring ASAP Rocky.

0: Bittersweet Symphony by The Verve on Studio One. Before that, a brand new single from Remy Wolf called Bottle that my colleague Tony Daner had a lot to say about. You can check out his words on our website, studioone.org. We've got to get through a Blondie song before new music from Swap Meet and Iowa artist Stutterin' Jimmy and the Goosebumps, but I think we'll make it happen one way or another.
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0: Australian band Swap Meet and a song off their latest project, Mount Zero. That was called Halfway on Studio One. I've been your host, Lucius Pham. It's been a wonderful Sunday morning. Stick around for more great music with CC Mitchell.
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0: New music from The War on Drugs here on Studio One. Adam Grandy Steele allegedly wrote that in just 10 minutes between his morning coffee and dropping his kids off at school. The track's called Who's That? You're tuned to Studio One on IPR at 94.1 Des Moines, 88.9 Altoona. I'm Cece Mitchell, here with you until 3 today. This next Grammy Award-nominated artist is not an Iowa native, but she is an Iowan now, having been married to Greg Brown for decades now. Let's hear Iris DeMent with Working on a World on Studio One.
1: I got

0: Des Moines' own The They's and the Them's with Too Long here on Studio One. The They's and the Them's are headed out on a really cool tour next month. It's like music, drag, and wrestling tour. They're going to start here in Des Moines, then to Chicago, Detroit, Toronto, and New York City. So that should be quite the tour. I'm kind of proud of them as a hometown band. Anyways, we'll hear some more hometown acts, some Iowa natives like Lake Street Dive and Elizabeth Moen here in the next 15 minutes. It's IPR Studio One, 94.1 Des Moines.
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You're listening to Studio One. I'm CeCe Mitchell. Beck got us started off with the title track to his brand new record, Ride Lonesome. Portishead followed with Sour Times. And just now we heard You're Never Around, new music from Lake Street Dive. Lake Street Dive has a big Iowa connection. Their bassist, Bridget Kearney, is from Iowa City. This next artist is also from Iowa City. She's now moved on to Chicago, and we're very proud of her here in our home state. Let's hear Elizabeth Moen with her new track, Not You, Not Me.

0: Elvis Costello covering Nina Simone's Don't Let Me Be Misunderstood. We'll hear from some of my favorites like Sufjan Stevens and Father John Misty here before the end of the hour. I'll also give you guys the details on our current ticket giveaway. I'm CeCe Mitchell and you're tuned to Studio One on IPR 94.1 Des Moines.
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That was Sufjan Stevens with my personal favorite track of his. I'm sure plenty of people share that opinion, although he has so many good songs. It was one from his Come On Feel the Illinois record, Chicago. 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I'm Cece Mitchell. We are giving away two tickets to Sammy Ray and the Friends here at Studio 1 right now. We'll be co-presenting their show at Valair Ballroom on March 19th. So the show's not for a while, but you can be one of the first to get your hands on a couple of tickets. No purchase is necessary to win. All you have to do is find our Instagram at IPR Studio 1, find our Instagram post about the Sammy Ray and the Fred show, tag a friend in the comments, and that's it. Your chance to win ends tomorrow at noon, though, so you're going to want to do that right now at IPR Studio 1 on Instagram. Best of luck to ya. Now let's hear the latest from Julia Jacklin.

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Eels drops their 16th studio album on October 16th. It's going to be called Cookie Happened, named after a quote from Cookie Monster that says, "Me no cry because Cookie is finished, me smile because Cookie happened." The single was Cap in Hand by Eels. And Radiohead got us started off with one from an album that turns 29 years old this year, OK Computer, one of their best. We heard the track Lucky. I'm Cece Mitchell, and this is Studio One, 94.1 Des Moines, 95.3 Iowa City. I'm here with you until 3 today. We'll hear one of my all-time favorite Gorillaz tracks right after this one from Weird Nightmare.

0: As I've gotten older, I've gotten way more nostalgic, and so I really regret not like holding on to things like ticket stubs and those sort of sentimental things. But the thing I regret getting rid of the most was my mix CDs from back in high school. Now I think the art of a mix CD or a mixtape is just like totally lost. It's now become Spotify playlists, and mix CDs are like almost extinct, so I wish I had them, especially the ones from my ex-boyfriends. They introduced me to a bunch of music, even if they were, you know, associated with bitter memories. Like the Gorillaz track we heard, I was introduced to from a Love mixtape. Although, you know, looking at the lyrics of that track, maybe that was why I was doomed from the start. It was on Melancholy Hill by Gorillaz. And just now we heard Black Dog Rabbit Hole, the latest from Devin Gilfillian. We'll hear from Texas native Bayon, as well as Iowa native Bonnie here in the next 20 minutes. It's IPR Studio 1, 91.1 Fort Dodge, 91.1 Quad Cities.
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That was a late Beatle who just posthumously became a grandfather for the first time recently. John Lennon with the track that he called his Elvis Orbison song because of its rock and roll style. It was Just Like Starting Over, right after Gary Clark Jr. got us started off with This Land. It's Studio One, 88.9 Altoona, 89.1 Ottumwa. I'm Cece Mitchell, here with you until 3 today. We'll hear from classic hip-hop group Arrested Development right after this one, the latest from Cage the Elephant.

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Studio One.

0: That was Contender by Iowa native Bonnie, right after Austin, Texas's Bayonne brought us his new track Oxygen, and Arrested Development got us started off, the classic hip-hop group, not the brilliant TV show. We heard their Tennessee. We'll hear throwbacks from the Velvet Underground and the Revivalists here before the end of the hour. It's Studio One on IPR, 90.1 Ames, 90.9 Waterloo.
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0: All My Friends, the hit track from the Revivalists here on Studio One. Coming up in the 2 o'clock hour, throwbacks from Neutral Milk Hotel and Donovan, as well as local tunes from the host country and Anna Libera before Sean McClain takes over at 3. I'll also give you guys the details of our current ticket giveaway. It's Studio One on IPR, 94.1 Des Moines, 95.3 Iowa City. I'm Cece Mitchell.
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Des Moines band The Host Country dropped their fourth full-length record yesterday, and they have two album release shows scheduled for next month, the first of which is going to be at Octopus College Hill in Cedar Falls on Saturday, October 17th, and then on Saturday, October 24th, there's going to be one at XBK Live here in Des Moines. Joel Sires is opening for both shows. Should be a really good time. We just heard the new Host Country single, The Rise, here on Studio One. I'm Cece Mitchell. Studio One is giving away a couple of tickets to Sammy Ray and the Friends right now. We are giving away a pair on our Instagram. No purchase is necessary to win. All you have to do is find our Instagram at IPR Studio One, find our post about Sammy Ray and the Friends, tag a friend in the comments, and that's it. Your chance to win ends tomorrow at noon, though, so you're going to want to do that right now at IPR Studio One on Instagram. Best of luck to ya. Spooky season, I would say, is here with the chill in the air with all this rain lately. We'll hear a very spooky tune from Donovan right after this one, some classic Neutral Milk Hotel.

0: Help Yourself by Des Moines artist and Studio One contributor Anna Libera, right after the MGMT hit Electric Feel. And Donovan got us started off with a track I think is perfect for the chill in the weather. It was Season of the Witch. We'll hear from a couple of artists I've had really lovely experiences meeting, Death Cab for Cutie and Suzanne Vega, here in the next 10 minutes. It's IPR Studio One, 91.1 for Dodge, 91.1 Quad Cities. I'm CC Mitchell.
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Stone Over Water, the latest from Death Cab for Cutie. I interviewed a couple of members of Death Cab when they came through Council Bluffs over the summer. Be sure to turn on push notifications for the Studio One app to be the first to read about that conversation real soon. I'm Cece Mitchell, and you're tuned to Studio One, 90.1 Des Moines, 90.9 Cedar Rapids. I'm here with you until Sean McClain takes over at 3. I met this next artist when she played the Live at the Temple concert series a few years ago now. She was super sweet. The first show in the upcoming season of Live at the Temple is going to be next Friday, October 2nd. Alicia Barilla. Looks like it's going to be a really good show. Tickets are available on dmpa.org. Anyways, let's hear Suzanne Vega with Luca.

0: Paranoid, the latest from Nate No Face here on Studio One. I'm CC Mitchell. We'll hear from Joy Lotikun and Juliana Hatfield before Sean McClain takes the wheel at 3.
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0: Rewind by Feeble Little Horse here on Studio One. I'm CeCe Mitchell. I'll be back again tomorrow from 6 to 10 p.m. Sean McLean's going to DJ next.
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Sharp Pins is the project of multi-talented Chicago-based artist Kai Slater, delivering us some 60s vibes there. It was Face of Youth Today from the new album Mod Mayday 23. Tony Daner has a write-up of that album, and Lucius Pham was able to sit down with Slater this past spring when he played at Gabe's in Iowa City. Head over to our website, studio1.org, to read both of those articles. I'm Sean McClain. You are listening to Studio One. Coming up this hour, I've got New Dinosaur Jr., a throwback from Aukerville River, and a track from Iowa City musicians Jarrett Purdy and Lex Lato. Kurt Vile released his 10th solo studio album, Philadelphia's Been Good to Me, this past May, and will be bringing that tour to Des Moines in November to play at Woolies. Here's the lead single from the album, Chance to Bleed.

0: from the new Dinosaur Jr. album, They're Near, released a month ago. That was Several Got Away here on Studio One. The trio played at Val Air Ballroom along with co-headliners Band of Horses at the end of July. Well, speaking of Val Air Ballroom, All-American Patriot Afro Man will be swinging through this Thursday to play all of the classics. I'm Sean McClain. Coming up in 10 minutes, we'll get to new Leon Bridges. That's coming after a couple of throwbacks from Ockerville River and Camper Van Beethoven.
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Camper Van Beethoven with their 1989 cover of The Status Quo's Pictures of Matchstick Men, right after Ockerville River's Lost Coastlines, which is considered a throwback, and that pains me to say as it was released my senior year of high school back in 2008. I'm Sean McClain. 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Leon Bridges released the full edition of his new album, Happiness Anytime, on Friday. It was kind of a slow release, essentially putting out three different EPs that make up the full album. Let's take a listen to one of the tracks now with Talk It Over.

0: Nirvana with their tongue-in-cheek attack to the more clueless fans with In Bloom here on Studio One. That was after New Yard Act with New Beginnings. Yard Act frontman James Smith sat down with our friends at The Current up in the Twin Cities this week and explained how he got into painting while making the new record, You're Gonna Need a Little Music, and that helped him unlock even more creativity and helped him construct the songs in a more in-the-moment fashion. I'm Sean McClain. Coming up, I've got one of the headliners to this year's Iowa City Songwriters Festival taking place November 5th through the 7th. And speaking of Iowa City, I've also got Jarrett Purdy and Lex Lato coming up in 5 minutes.
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0: New Wild Pink here on Studio One. That was Still Coming Down, the title track to their August release. They'll be playing at First Ave in Minneapolis at the end of October. We also heard from the Beths as well as Janelle Monae in there. I'm Sean McClain. Coming up in about 15 minutes, we'll get to one from Quad Cities' Randy Leisman II.
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0: Quad Cities musician Randy Leisman II has quite the resume, having been in bands like the Candy Makers, the A.V. Grouse Band, the Lowdown, and the Zach Harris Band. There was one from his solo catalog. It was One Night here on Studio One. And speaking of the Quad Cities, Philadelphia's Basic are bringing their jazz, art rock, electronic fusion to the Raccoon Motel in Davenport tonight. Doors are at 6. That should be a great set. I'm Sean McClain. On the way, I've got a classic from Sean Colvin and a new one from Tao.
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5: There are miles between us.

There was some new Tao, formerly of Tao and the Get Down, Stay Down. We just heard Sick of the Times, featuring the Linda Lindas and Toon Yards. Sick of the Times will be included on the new album Show Me, which is coming out at the end of October. I'm Sean McClain, you're listening to Studio One, 91.5 Mason City, Clear Lake, 97.9 Lamoni. I've got another new track waiting for you right after we step back to 1986 with They Might Be Giants. It's She's an Angel.

0: Southern California punk legend Social Distortion released their first album in 15 years back in May, titled Born to Kill. There was one off that project. It was Tonight here on Studio One. I'm Sean McClain. We heard Kurt Vile earlier in my shift, and he sat down with the BBC's Radio 6 this week. During the interview, host Hugh Stevens brought up the fact that Fontaine's DC wrote a song inspired by him. He acknowledged that and spoke about sitting in with them during a show to play it. He did say he wasn't sure how it was inspired by him, though. We'll hear that song coming up in 30 seconds.
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0: Time is a bomb, and it's ticking on me. I've got less than an hour left with you after that one from Metric. I'm Sean McClain coming up on Studio One. I've got some throwbacks from REM and Stevie Wonder.
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Hurt Has to Work So Hard. That is off Blondshell's new album, Violins, which just dropped on Friday. Head over to our website, studio1.org, to read our own Anthony Skanga's review of Violins. I'm Sean McClain. Coming up in just about 10 minutes, we'll hear from Iowa City's Daniel Xavier. But now, here's REM.

0: Iowa City's Daniel Xavier with Computer Dreaming on Studio One. That is from his May release, Handheld. I'm Sean McClain. Coming up, I've got some new ones from Sophie Royer and West Side Cowboy.
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A very exciting up-and-coming act out of Manchester, England. We just heard Kick Stones, The Boys from West Side Cowboy, who have a couple of my favorite releases of 2026. Their debut album, It Goes On, in which that song is featured on, came out just about a month ago. They also released a great EP back in January titled So Much Country Till We Get There. Go do a deeper dive on them when you can. I'm Sean McClain. 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Our own Aaron Fuller recently sat down with Des Moines' Lady Bleak. Head over to our website, studio1.org, to read that conversation. The duo out of the capital city also put on their album release show at XBK Friday night. Here's one from that release. It's You'll Be Seeing Me.

0: Fellas, it is okay to cry. There was The Cure with their classic Boys Don't Cry on Studio One. I'm Sean McClain with just a little bit of time left with you before Al Shares takes the chair at 6 with our Americana specialty show Rust on the Dial. Before I leave you, I've got one from the debut album from the Womack Sisters.
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Gomez with the intro track to their 2011 album, Whatever's On Your Mind. It was Options here on Studio One. I'm Sean McClain. That's going to do it for me this evening. Al Scherz is coming up in just a few minutes with the Best in Americana, beginning at 6. The Womack sisters are the daughters of iconic R&B duo Womack and Womack. They are also the nieces of the legendary Bobby Womack. They released their self-titled debut album back in August. Here they are with If I Let You.

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Time for Rust on the Dial on Studio One. I'm Al Scherz. I'm glad you've tuned in for 2 hours of Roots and Americana music. I have new music today from Jake Bugg, Liz Cook, and Andrew Saw, plus classics from Joe Ely, Michael Nesmith, and Crosby, Stills, Nash & Young. The hallmark of a number of late 60s and 70s country rock acts was amazing vocal harmony. I have a great example of that from Poco in Hour 2 today. Let's start with a set of new music. We'll hear from Sierra Farrell and Sun Volt, and we begin with Anna Graves on Rust on the Dial.

0: Definitely one of my favorite Michael Nesmith tunes there, Some of Shelley's Blues. And before that, Don't Count the Days, music from the Boxmasters. It's Billy Bob Thornton's band. He has a brand new record out called In the Bay. Coming up, new music from the Jayhawks. We'll hear something classic from Jason Isbell. And Brennan Waddle is next.
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2: 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Robert Plant playing Waterworks Park? 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

From the album Southeastern, it's Jason Isbell on Rust on the Dial. We heard Cover Me Up. And before that, a track from the Jayhawks' latest. The new record is Sanctuary Park. We heard American Midnight. I'm Al Scherz. Todd Snyder is coming up after this. Brand new from Jake Bugg, one called Never Can Tell.

know how lately I've been walking you crazy, but I've been saving and I got my eye on a little car. 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

0: A singer-songwriter from Houston, Texas. It's Denisha. We heard Texas Angel. And before that, Todd Snyder from High Lonesome and Then Some. We heard While We Still Have a Chance. You're listening to Rust on the Dial. Our focus is on music with roots in American country, blues, bluegrass, R&B, and much more. I have Dolly Parton and the First Ladies of Bluegrass on the way, and we'll continue in a moment with Jack Blocker.
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0: Invisible Blue, music from Logan Ledger from the album I Don't Dream Anymore. And before that, the late Dolly Parton and the First Ladies of Bluegrass. Alison Brown on banjo, Becky Buller on fiddle, Sierra Hull on mandolin, Missy Raines on bass, and Molly Tuttle added some guitar to a track called Bound to Ride. I'm Al Scherz, it's Rust on the Dial. As promised, some Crosby, Stills, Nash & Young will open hour number two. It's next.
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